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0: This is Linwood Sasser, and I play the big bopper in the Winter Dance Party show. And, oh, I listen to Alan's Golden Oldies all the time. He knows what I like.
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0: Help you, I can. 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
1: I think we can handle it.
0: Why not? Do or do not. There is no try.
1: Trust me, we've got this under control. Alan's Golden Oldies.

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This is Sandy Weeks, Executive Associate for Jimmy Clanton Enterprises. 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
1: Hit after hit after hit. Alan's Golden Oldies.
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3: No, Dorothy, it's not over the rainbow. It's better. It's Alan's Golden Oldies.

0: 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And Eric Thomason from Blue Nail Roofing joins us right now. 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
1: 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History is heard here on a regular basis, and sometimes it's made here as well. 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

0: Collins Golden Oldies is on Amazon Echo devices. 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
1: What a dumb thing to do. I bet you wouldn't have done anything like this if Mom and Dad were here.
2: Oh, I don't know. We're kind of rebellious. We're not like any other oldie station. We like being rock and roll rebels. Allen's Golden Oldies.

0: stand by, Senator. Remember, on this record, we're trying to answer Senator McKinley's hit record. And, George, you have a word here?
1: All right, Senator, this one's for the Democrats, so let's really hear it.
2: All right, I think I'm about as ready as I'm ever going to be.
0: Okay, stand by. This is Wild Thing, take 72. Senator?

0: wild thing, I think I love you. But I want to know for sure. Come on and hold me tight. I love you, yes. How's that, guys? Is that about
1: pretty
0: it?
1: Close, Senator. A little less stuttering, please. All right.
2: A little more of a liberal interpretation, Senator. Can you do that? And watch the pronunciation of the word heart.
0: Wild thing.
2: That's perfect, Senator. Lay it on him now.

0: beat. 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Tempo, Teddy, tempo.
1: Senator, we're going to have to get these kids out of the studio.
0: I'm sorry. Ethel, you want to... The kids are stepping on the musicians. Ethel, get them out of the recording studio now, I think. Yeah. Eunice, a little more tempo there, please.
1: Senator, do you feel comfortable now?
0: I certainly do.
1: Okay,
0: yeah.
1: Just stand by. We're coming up to you now.
0: A wild thing. I think you move me.
1: That's beautiful, Senator. The kids will love it.
0: But I want to know for sure.
1: That's it. Bear down.
0: Come on and hold me tight.
1: A little more Boston soul, Senator.
0: You move me, yes.
1: All right, Senator, now let's get a big finish here now.
0: All right,
1: when you get the group going.
0: Family now.
1: Yes,
0: when
1: you get them, okay. Get them going.
0: All right. Yeah,
2: here comes the good stuff, Senator, so really get into it and just think of the words. Here it comes. Stand by. Ready, and...
0: Oh, come on, wild thing.
1: Not so ruthless, Senator.
0: You make my heart sing.
1: That's it. Snap your fingers, Senator.
0: All right.
1: That's
0: come
1: it.
0: Back to New York, wild thing.
1: That's it.
0: Press ahead, wild thing. Think young, wild thing.
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0: no sense. 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

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I am one of the original Dick Clark American Bandstand regulars from Philadelphia, and you're listening to Alan's Golden Oldies Radio Network.

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0: It's Sybil with DFW's Morning News. 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
0: Mm-hmm. Including transistors?
1: Yes. Well, he left me one earplug. I'll say that for him.
0: Mm-hmm. Well, did he take anything else?
1: Just the radios. And a couple of pieces of fruit.
0: I see. Well, what...
1: A banana and two Kadota figs.
0: Mm-hmm.
1: I don't deny him the fruit.
0: No. Are you and your husband going to replace the radios?
1: Well, we'll have to. Arthur is late for work because he has no radio to keep reminding him of the time and traffic conditions.
0: Mm-hmm.
1: I have nothing to keep me company while I work around the house.
0: I can imagine.
1: We have a 10-room house. We had a radio in every room.
0: Then he stole all 10 radios?
1: 11.
0: 11.
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3: 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We always do it nice and rough. 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But then we're going to do the finish rough. 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

0: We interrupt this record for an important news bulletin. Santa Claus is missing from the North Pole.
1: Be on the lookout for Santa Claus, last seen.
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0: Washington has decided this is a job for the Touchables.
3: December 1961, at the headquarters of Elliott Press and the Touchables.
4: Check the hall with bounds of honey.
3: Sent to the North Pole, the Touchables learn that someone has launched a toy spaceship, sending Santa to the moon. Alvin the Chipmunk says, Rudolph the Red-Nosed Reindeer volunteers to lead the Touchables to the rescue. A new spaceship is ready for blastoff.
5: T-3, 2, 1, 0.
6: Okay, Alvin.
3: Successfully landing on the moon, Rudolph and the Touchables are surrounded by the Moon Men. The leader of the Moon Men approaches Elliott Press and says, which translated means,
7: hit the road, Jack, don't you come back no more.
3: But the Touchables are not leaving without Santa Claus. After a brief battle, Elliott Press looks up and says,
8: what a party.
3: Meanwhile, Rudolph secretly leads Santa Claus to the spaceship. Out of gas, the Touchables harness Rudolph to the ship, and away they go.
9: Watch out!
10: There we go again.
3: Their job well done. Elliott Press and the Touchables turn to each other and say,
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0: Hi, everyone. This is Sandy Weeks, Executive Associate for Jimmy Clanton Enterprises. 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
1: I'm just sort of walking around here inside the theater of my mind.
2: How did I get in here?
1: I put you in here. That's the nice thing about radio. I can put anything I want in here. Watch out for those elephants.
2: That was close. Watch yourself. You almost stepped in front of that train.
1: I saw it coming, actually.
2: Is that a merry-go-round over there by those Inca ruins?
1: Yes, it is.
2: That's the nice thing about radio.
1: Well, unlike, say, TV, which is at the mercy of the size of the screen, you know, the monitor of our head is limitless.
2: I get it.
1: Like that giant pterodactyl over there taking a bite out of the Superdome.
2: That's neat.
1: Send the synthesizer players in, will you?
2: Come on in. Thanks for helping me reappreciate radio. I gotta play this back on my Walkman.
1: Excuse me?
2: Yeah?
1: You left the door to my mind open.
2: Oh, I'm sorry.
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On the edge. Keep it on us. On Alan's Golden Oldies, the best of the 50s, 60s, and 70s.

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1: 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Alan's Golden Oldies.

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This is a free country. Live like you want to live, baby. Yeah. Ain't nobody gonna knock it, darling. 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Yeah, freedom. 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Yes, sir. You got a right, baby. 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Yeah.

That's so beautiful. 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Really, I do. And guess what? Everybody's still not singing. There's a few right down front here that's not singing. We're going to dedicate this verse to those who will not sing. Yes, sir. Mm-hmm.

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1: All right, watch this. Okay, people, and now when I give you the cue, I want the 700-foot mountain of whipped cream to roll into Lake Michigan, which has been drained and filled with hot chocolate. Then the Royal Canadian Air Force will fly overhead towing a 10-ton maraschino cherry, which will be dropped into the whipped cream to the cheering of 25,000 extras. All right, cue the mountain.
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0: wondering why I asked you here today. Well, it all started last Saturday night at the movies. My girl and I were watching The Creature from the Black Slax Lagoon.
1: What is that weird, gruesome-looking creature?
2: It's huge. It looks like a giant grasshopper.
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5: Looks like my English teacher.
4: His name is It's headed for my girl. What's going to happen?
6: Goodness gracious. Holy mackerel. What are they going to do now, there?
1: It's looking at them. Oh, look, it's talking to them.
4: They're laughing.
7: Laughing?
8: Laughing.
4: Laughing.
9: General H. Mendel Mearmauer here. Oh, not the Army. Navy. Air Force, get me Washington.
10: Something's loose here. Some creature.
9: We've got to find it and stop it.
11: Gonna find it.
9: What's that, Sergeant? You found the creature on Main Street? You know what to do.
11: I'm gonna walk right down that street like a dog.
2: Cannons have no effect on it. The A-bomb is useless.
1: Everybody stop laughing.
9: We've got to use our secret weapon.
2: You mean the...
9: Yes, the gun. This is clearly a case for science. Get me Professor Roger Cool.
12: This is Cool, man. What's your problem?
9: There's a creature loose down here, Cool. This is a shaky situation.
13: A whole lot of shaking going on.
9: I think you and your staff should investigate at once.
12: Oh, okay, man. We'll pop over and find a helicopter.
14: Well, here we are, man. Meet and greet my crazy girl assistant scientist.
15: Well, hello there, big boy.
9: Deep, Cool, you're just in time, boy. The creature has oozed into a cave.
14: Oozed? Man, like, what is it?
9: You'll never believe this, Cool. Goo.
14: Goo?
9: Goo. Goo. Oh, you are going in that cave.
16: That'll be the day. That'll be the day.
1: I'll go.
14: No, girl, don't give me any of that jazz. Like we have to make the scene in the next picture.
1: You can't stop me, Roger. I'm going.
16: Bye.

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0: everyone. This is Sandy Weeks, Executive Associate for Jimmy Clanton Enterprises. You may know Jimmy as a rock and roll singer, and he is. But Jimmy has also been an ordained minister of the gospel for over 40 years. God knows Jimmy as his servant who brings forth biblical truths from the Word of God. You now have the privilege of listening in to Jimmy's inspiring messages called Food for the Soul each Sunday at 10 a.m. and 2 p.m. Central Time on AllensGoldenOldies.com. 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
3: 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I like it all.
0: It's the oldies that everybody loves.
3: I love it.
0: And there's more of them on the way. With the best of the 50s, 60s, and 70s on Alan's.

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0: Excuse me.
1: Is this seat taken?
2: No.
1: It's not taken, Bert.
3: Oh, fine, Harry. Excuse me, you didn't know my name was Bert, did you? Excuse me.
2: Ouch!
3: Oh, I'm terribly sorry, madam. Thank you.
4: Now that everyone is comfortably seated, we see our lovely movie heroine approaching the creature's lair. What thoughts must be running through her mind?
5: Come in.
6: Stop knocking at my door. I'm not your plaything anymore.
5: Oh, my. It's so dark in here. What do you look like?
4: Silhouette. Back at headquarters, we hear General Mirbauer saying to his secretary,
7: have a little more wine, my dear.
4: Oh, meanwhile,
5: I can't go through this whole movie calling you creature. Do you have a nickname? Well, Mr. Peanut, where do you come from?
8: Over the mountain, across the sea.
5: Well, say, Peanut, what do you want here?
8: Well, I want a hug.
5: Peanut creature, if nobody will hurt you, will you come with me? Oh, will you stop talking to me in records? Talk to me in English. What's the matter with you? Are you nervous?
2: No.
4: And so, hand in glove, our heroine leads the creature from his cave to make his first appearance on the popular television program, Creature to Creature. Good evening. This is Edward R. Rumor. Our guest this evening is that 50-foot glob of goo. Good evening, Mr. Goo.
9: How do you do? 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I want to go back, because I'm 4 years

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He's just the blind man in the bleachers to the local hometown fans. 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
0: 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Alan's Golden Oldies.

My name is Bob Keane. I'm president of Delphi Records. I discovered, recorded, and managed Ritchie Valens. This album is a tribute to one of the phenomenons of the entertainment world, whose image, like Elvis Presley, has continued to live on through the years long after his death. His contribution to the music scene and to the Latin people of the world will hold him dear to all for as long as there is music. Now his name has been perpetuated in another form, that of a United States postage stamp. Because of this honor and recognition of the fact that many people who never knew about him or knew that he was the recording artist who adapted and recorded one of the best-known records the world over, La Bamba, we at Delphi have prepared this final compilation of his recorded material. It includes work tapes from the first days that we met when he came to my home to record the songs or bits of songs he knew at that time. Much of the material you will hear has never been available on record before and has now been documented for all to hear. Come on, let's go. It's one of the first songs that he sang when he came up to play for me at my home. Ritchie's material was never written down on paper. He had only to lean back in his chair and start playing and singing. One day someone said to him, "Come on, Ritchie, let's go." And from that simple beginning, his first hit, "Come On, Let's Go," was born. And here on track 3 is the original demo from my studio in my home. He would always come to me with a 4 or 8 bar song, a couple of lines of lyrics, and that's all he ever had. "Come on, come on, let's go, let's go." That's all there ever was. He never wrote anything down, and he never sang the same words twice. He'd make up songs and immediately forget them. So from the demo, with a lot of effort into tidying up the melodic structure, working with Ritchie on the lyrical pattern and working out the correct meters, we transformed "Come On, Let's Go" into virtually a different tune. In July 1958, I felt Ritchie was ready to record, and I set up our first session at Gold Star Studio in Hollywood. Gold Star began as a demo studio, which became popular with independent record companies because it only cost $15 an hour to record there. In 1958, the owners expanded the premises by building another larger studio in which they installed a new echo chamber with a sound that created Gold Star's future reputation. Later, that chamber played a real great part in Phil Spector's Wall of Sound and also enhanced such pop classics as Rhythm of the Rain by the Cascades, Sonny and Cher's number one hit, I Got You, Babe, and the Righteous Brothers classic, That Lovin' Feeling. You can hear this sound on the final version of Come On, Let's Go. I teamed up Ritchie with a band which recorded for Little Richard, Sam Cooke, and other hit groups and singers of that time. Renee Hall was on lead guitar, Earl Palmer on drums, Buddy Clark, Downbeat Award-winning bassist, on upright bass, Irving Ashby on rhythm guitar, and Carol Kay on a Dan Electric guitar. Ritchie also played rhythm guitar, and the Date produced his first single, Come On, Let's Go. It was backed with Framed by Lieber and Stoller, a songwriting team that was responsible for many of Elvis Presley's hits. I spent 5 or 6 hours editing beats in and out of Come On, Let's Go because Ritchie had problems coming in on the breaks in meter. That's when I got to know a tape machine pretty well. So here on track 4 are the results of that first session at Gold Star with Ritchie Valens singing and playing Come On, Let's Go. I first heard about Ritchie Valenzuela from a young man who was preparing my new business cards for Delphi Records. The date was May 1958. My offices were in Studio City, California, a small town located in the San Fernando Valley, just outside Los Angeles. He asked me if I'd be interested in hearing a young Latin boy from the town of Acoyman named Richard Valenzuela. He said the kids out there calling the Little Richard to San Fernando, and I told him I'd very much like to hear him, since Little Richard was a very popular singer at that time, along with Sam Cooke, who I had recorded on my first label, Keen Records. I caught him on a Saturday morning at a theater where he stood up in front of the screen before the matinee started. He was this bull-like kid with an opera tenor's torso, and he banged on a beat-up guitar and had a little beat-up amp worth about $30. After the concert, I met Ritchie and invited him to my home. I remember the day he arrived along with a car full of his friends from a band he was playing with in Pacoima. He didn't know one song all the way through, but he had written some titles and words that he always played. He was very unschooled and very raw. He knew only 3 or 4 chords, and everything he wrote and played was based on those chords. I set up a microphone, and Ritchie sat in a chair and started playing and singing. And here on track 5 is his initial version of That's My Little Susie.
Richie was born Richard Stephen Valenzuela, a Mexican Indian American in Pacoima, California, a Los Angeles suburb, on May 13, 1941. His parents, Joseph and Concepcion, separated when he was a child. He went to live with his father, who died several years later. Richie then returned to live with his mother, but nothing indicates that Richie's boyhood was harsh or unhappy, even though he was raised in near poverty. Young Richie would spend evenings on front porches in the company of family, friends, and relatives who sang lively Mexican songs for hours. Richie himself had a toy guitar made from a cigar box when he was five, which his uncle John Lozano helped him build. Later, Richie met a musician named William Jones, Sr., who lived across the street from his Aunt Ernestine. When Jones saw him trying to play an old guitar with only two strings on it, he replaced the missing four and taught him how to tune them. He also showed Richie how to fret several chords. Richie was left-handed, but he learned how to play right-handed and became an accomplished guitarist. In junior high school, he built himself a green and white electric guitar in woodshop class, the same guitar he would later use to launch his career. As Richie grew into his teens, he became a little wild. His father had died and his mother couldn't handle him. He was running with the wrong crowd. There were plenty of tough kids for companions in the north end of the valley. He was sent to live with his mother's cousin, Henry Felix, who gave him the benefit of old-fashioned discipline. And that's all Richie needed. When he returned to the family home, he was a changed boy. He was still tough. No one at Pacoima Junior High dared to challenge him. But he was through as a hellraiser. He knew that music was the life for him. Here on track six is Rock Little Darlin', another song Richie wrote and played for me in my home studio. Now that we have one life to live. That was a statement made by the president of the student body at Pacoima Junior High during an assembly one day in January 1957. Seconds later, there was an earth-shattering crash on the school grounds where a class of young boys were just coming in from their physical education class. Two airplanes had collided directly above the school, and one of the planes, a jet trainer, fell to earth on the playground. Three of Richie's friends were killed and 70 others were seriously injured. As fate would have it, Richie was not at school that day. He was attending his grandfather's funeral. Had he been there at school, he could very well have been one of those killed or seriously injured. From that day on, Richie had a fear of small planes. There was an airport in the area for private aircraft, and one day, as he and his Aunt Ernestine drove by, he said to her, "You'll never catch me in one of those little planes." Here on track seven is Richie singing one of his favorite songs, "Bluebirds Over the Mountain," recorded earlier in 1958 by Urzel Hickey on Epic Records. For the next couple of months, Richie and I were making appearances in and around Southern California to promote Come On, Let's Go. I first heard the song La Bamba while driving with Richie to a San Francisco TV appearance. I had just purchased a new Thunderbird, and Richie was riding in the back seat, strumming his guitar. Suddenly, I heard this melody, and I asked Richie what it was. He said it was called La Bamba, a folk song from Mexico. I felt it would make a good Latin rock song, but Richie didn't know the words, and he didn't want to record it anyway. He felt it might demean the music of his heritage. Several weeks later, he agreed to record the song, so his Aunt Ernestine gave us the lyrics, and we were back in Gold Star. Richie had a bad cold that day, but I thought he may change his mind about recording the song, so I decided to record the music track anyway. On this next track, number eight, you will hear the actual recording session of La Bamba, and you can hear Richie's voice off mic for the musicians to follow. We were back in the studio several weeks later to overdub Richie's voice to the track. By the end of September 1958, Come On, Let's Go had reached the top 40 on the national charts, and I felt it was time to make a tour with Richie and introduce him to the nation on American Bandstand. I knew that the disc jockeys of America had never seen an act like Richie, and I knew they'd be surprised to see that he was a Latin American. I shortened his name to Valens because in those days, if you had a Latin name, you were a Latin act, which of course wouldn't have a chance of even being listened to by the DJs on the top 40 stations. It was a rainy midnight when we arrived at Los Angeles Airport. Our first stop was Chicago. As we walked down the ramp to board the plane, Richie looked up and saw this giant four-engine Constellation aircraft. His comment was, "You mean that thing can actually fly?" I assured him it could and had been flying for some time. And he replied, "Well, Bobo, I guess it's okay if you say so." But I could see he was very nervous and apprehensive. If you're following the music tracks, here on track nine is another demo written and sung by Richie called Let's Rock and Roll.
This is a classic Valens song, showing the influence of Little Richard and Bo Diddley on Richie's music. In Chicago, we did some hops for the DJs there, and Richie was very well accepted. Not only the DJs were surprised to meet Richie, the kids in the audiences were also surprised, but they warmed up to him right away, and he was a smash. He received the same acceptance in Cleveland, Pittsburgh, and Buffalo, where we took a ride up into Canada and played to a bunch of kids in a log cabin in the Canadian backwoods. Back in Buffalo, New York, we were snowed in for 2 days, which was a real treat for Richie, since he had never seen snow before. From Buffalo, we went to New York City to do the Alan Freed Show. There he met Fabian and Frankie Avalon, who were almost standard fixtures on the Freed Show. Everyone loved Richie, whose humble and gracious manner really threw the New Yorkers for a loop. From New York, we took a small commuter plane to Philadelphia and the Dick Clark Show. This was a small plane, and we had to land several times to pick up and drop off passengers. Just before arriving in Philly, we made a landing on a grass field behind a large factory. There was snow all around, and Richie said, "If we live through this, we can make it anywhere." At that point, he told me of his dream of dying in a plane crash. After the Clark Show, we returned to L.A. and immediately started planning Richie's first album. By this time, Richie and I had formed almost a father-son relationship, and he would confide in me about almost anything that was on his mind. One night, Richie called me on the telephone and said, "Babo, I just wrote a song for my girl, Donna," and he played it over the phone. As usual, he only had the first part of the song, so I told him to come in next day, and on the next track, number 10, you'll hear Richie in my home studio playing his song about Donna. After hearing Richie sing that track, I guess there's not much doubt as to how he felt about Donna. Again, after much writing and rewriting, and inserting a middle section to the song, a final completed version was recorded there in my studio using my Ampex 601-2 stereo equipment. The microphones were the state-of-the-art at that time, two Telefunken U87s. Although Donna was never released in its original stereo version, the songs recorded on this equipment were to be the only true stereo tracks of Richie to ever exist. On October 6, 1958, we went into Gold Star Studios and overdubbed a drum, bass, and guitar fill. Richie had trouble finding the harmony notes for the opening and closing of the song, so I went into the studio and sang them for him. I then cut a demonstration record and took it to the program director at KFWB, the number one station in L.A. at that time. To my surprise, the program director flipped over the record and asked me to leave it at the station. On the way back to my office in the car, I heard Donna on the air for the first time, and was played every hour for the rest of the day. The phone reaction was instantaneous. By this time, Come On, Let's Go had reached what I felt was the top position on the national charts. So I pressed up the demo version of Donna, backed it with what I thought was a B-side, La Bamba, and pressed it up and shipped nationally. Track number 11 on your CD is the final recorded version of Donna, recorded at Gold Star Studios. Donna was an instant hit all over the United States. The record went to number one in Chicago first, after Los Angeles, of course. Still in L.A., about the middle of October 1958, Richie performed his first concert at his school, Pacoima Junior High. This concert was recorded on a small portable machine, but it turned out to be good enough to later release on an album titled Richie Valens in Concert at Pacoima Junior High. This album is available as a CD on Delphi Records. The next track you will hear, number 12, is from that concert, with Richie singing a song made famous by his good friend Eddie Cochran, titled Summertime Blues. A week later, Richie traveled once again to San Francisco, where he performed at the famous Cow Palace. He was in great demand in Southern California, and the balance of October saw him at various miscellaneous appearances, Pacific Ocean Park in Santa Monica, El Monte Legion Stadium, the home of the Latin groups in Los Angeles, Long Beach Municipal Civic Auditorium, Harmony Park Ballroom, and Disneyland. In the middle of November, he traveled to Vancouver, Canada to do the number one TV show there, and then to Hawaii for several weeks. While in Hawaii, Richie met a girl he liked a lot, and when he returned, he showed me a picture of her walking with him on the beach. I don't remember her name, but he never mentioned her again, so I suppose Donna was still his true love. Even though he and Donna saw a lot of each other, she never came to the studio while he was recording. She probably thought it would take his mind off his work. Also, during this time,
Richie's half-brother Bob was living with the family, but he never surfaced at any studio dates or other functions that I knew of. Richie mentioned to me many times how his aim in life was to buy his mother a home, where she could be happy with no more worries. There had been no money coming in yet from sales of his records, but I could see there would be, and I gave Richie the money for a down payment on a house that he had found to buy for his mother. Through October and November and into December, we were in and out of Gold Star Studios recording Richie's first album. Again, I used the demos we had made at my studio in my home to select the songs. Even though Richie could really belt it when he sang a rock and roll song, he had a beautiful, clear voice. His haunting, melancholy sound on his record Donna instantly captured the hearts of millions of people. This next track, number 13, is of Richie singing a demo at my home of a beautiful ballad he wrote titled In a Turkish Town. Another song Richie sang in the back of the Thunderbird while on his first trip to San Francisco was a song he called the Paddywhack Song. Like La Bamba, I tried to get him to record that song as well, but he told me his mother used to sing him to sleep with that little nursery rhyme, and he didn't want to commercialize it on record. I convinced him that maybe some other little children would enjoy hearing the song too, so he agreed to sing it on his album. Ironically, the same song was released by Mitch Miller of Columbia Records under the title The Children's Marching Song. Here on track 14 is Richie singing the Paddywhack Song from his first album, now available on CD, titled Richie Valens. After several more appearances in Los Angeles, on December 27, 1958, Richie appeared on the Alan Freed Christmas Show in New York City. From there, he went to do American Bandstand for the second time. While in New York City, he was staying with Carl Bloomberg at Allied Distributing. Carl had four little girls, and the girls wanted Richie to sing at their school. Richie had only a couple of hours before plane time, but he sent all the baggage onto the airport and went all the way out to their school in Hazel, New Jersey, just to sing for those kids. That's the kind of person he was. He had a big heart, and he was very kind. Returning to Los Angeles, we continued to finish his album. He appeared in his first motion picture, Go Johnny Go, with Alan Freed, Jimmy Clanton, and Chuck Berry. In the picture, he sang his song, Ooh, My Head. On January 19, 1959, he threw a party for all his friends at his mother's new house. This was to be a going-away party. He left the next day for Chicago, and then on January 21st, he joined the winter dance party in Milwaukee with Buddy Holly, the Big Bopper, and Dion and the Belmonts. For the next 12 days, the tour took Richie to a different city each day. It was winter in the Middle West, and it was freezing cold. They traveled by bus, but Richie, having lived all his life in sunny California, felt the cold more than the others. Only 17 years old, he was learning the touring life the hard way. On the night of February 2nd, 1959, I talked with Richie by phone. At that time, he told me the bad conditions of the tour, the bitter cold, the bus breaking down, and he wanted to come home. So I said, okay, Richie, come home tomorrow. The next track on your CD is Richie's song Big Baby Blues, recorded at Gold Star Studios. His real talent and ability as a guitarist are shown here as he tells the feelings he has for the blues as expressed on his guitar. Next morning, driving to my office at Delphi Records, I had the car radio on as usual, listening to KFWB. All of a sudden, I heard the disc jockey say, "And now Donna, by the late, great Richie Valens." Instantly, I felt a sharp pain in my stomach, as though someone had hit me with a baseball bat. I couldn't believe it. I thought that maybe I had misunderstood what the DJ had said. But when I arrived at the office, it was in turmoil, with people swarming all over and the phones were ringing off the hooks. I felt as though I had lost my own son, not just an artist I had been working with. I recall some of the times we had together while touring to promote Come On, Let's Go. I remember how he would sit up in his bed in the hotel room after the day's performances were over. He'd play his guitar softly, humming melodies from his boyhood. He said, "I'll never record any of these Mexican folk songs. They belong to my people." One song he did want to record was Malagueña, but he never lived to fulfill that wish. Though there is no vocal, fortunately he played what he knew one day in my studio. Here on track 16 is all we have of Richie playing his version of Malagueña. I received a call from the mortuary in Mason City, Iowa. They wanted to know what to do with Richie's body,
I knew that Richie's mother couldn't stand much more, so I sent them $8,000 for a beautiful casket. When it arrived in Los Angeles, Concepcion Valenzuela broke down and cried. At least he would be presented in death, as he would have wanted, with a beautiful funeral for his family and all his friends. One of the most touching songs Richie sang for his first album is heard on track 17, and ironically, it fits the sadness of that moment. At Richie's funeral, people came from all around. The press, DJs from the radio stations, celebrities, and even the mayor, who later proclaimed Richie Valens Day in Los Angeles. That was almost 35 years ago, but Richie is still with us. There's the motion picture of his life as a young musician, his star in the Hollywood Walk of Fame. Still to come, the Record Hall of Fame. And now, for all the world to see, his very own United States postage stamp. When I first started working with Richard Valenzuela, I recognized his musical talent and his great voice. But as time went on, I began to see more in him. His dedication to his dreams, his honesty in everything he thought, sang, and lived. I wanted him to be the brightest star on the horizon for all those young people of all races who had dreams too. And I believe he is.

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Hi, everyone. This is Sandy Weeks, Executive Associate for Jimmy Clanton Enterprises. 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
0: It's Sybil from DFW's Morning News. 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
1: Every radio I had to my name.
0: Mm-hmm, including transistors?
1: Yes. Well, he left me one earplug. I'll say that for him.
0: Mm-hmm. Well, did he take anything else?
1: Just the radios and a couple of pieces of fruit.
0: I see. Well, what...
1: A banana and two Kadota figs.
0: Mm-hmm.
1: I don't deny him the fruit.
0: No. Are you and your husband going to replace the radios?
1: Well, we'll have to. Arthur is late for work because he has no radio to keep reminding him of the time and traffic conditions.
0: Mm-hmm.
1: I have nothing to keep me company while I work around the house.
0: I can imagine.
1: We have a 10-room house. We had a radio in every room.
0: Then he stole all 10 radios?
1: 11.
0: 11?

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1: And now, ladies and gentlemen, another hour of Solid Gold.

Well, here we are on a Monday. G-Man here for the next 2 hours right here on number one, Allen's Golden Oldies. You know, I'd love to hear from you. I'd like to know where you are. What city and state or country are you in? You have any comments, anything you want to hear, you can let me know

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are now into hour number two on this Monday with G-Man right here on number one, Allen's Golden Oldies. 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
3: Hey, we are live from the city of White Settlement, Texas. 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We got the 50s, 60s, and 70s. Throwing a few other years here and there. Of course, I got the request lines open right now. Call in 1-817-246-3464 or message me on Facebook. You say them, I'll play them.

Coming up right here at 3:30 on the Central Time Zone. Be listening for another great episode of the exciting adventure of Superman, the radio show. But coming up at 2 o'clock on the Central Time Zone, we're going to have a big party for none other than Nancy Sinatra. Go to my Facebook, wish her a big happy birthday. She is celebrating birthday number 86. Right now, got a request from Heather in Canada for Jimmy Buffett and A Pirate Looks at 40. You say 'em, we play 'em.

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As we remember on this 8th day of June, 6 years ago, we lost Bonnie Pointer. As we do a twin spin. Sugar pie, honey bunch, I can't help myself. And heaven must have sent you, Bonnie Pointer.

remembering Bonnie Pointer. Gone but not forgotten. Her music will always live on as we take you back to 1979, July of that year.

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Oh my goodness alive, 1986 all over again. You say 'em, we play 'em.

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These are the cow sounds from 1967. 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And they're still outperforming today.

0: is Brenda Lee, and you're cruising with Alan. 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

0: the way I understand it, this person came into your home and stole all of your radios.
1: Every radio I had to my name.
0: Mm-hmm. Including transistors?
1: Yes. Well, he left me one earplug, I'll say that for him.
0: Mm-hmm. Well, did he take anything else?
1: Just the radios and a couple of pieces of fruit.
0: I see. Well, what
1: a banana and two Kadota figs.
0: Mm-hmm.
1: I don't deny him the fruit.
0: No. Are you and your husband going to replace the radios?
1: Well, we'll have to. Arthur is late for work because he has no radio to keep reminding him of the time and traffic conditions.
0: Mm-hmm.
1: I have nothing to keep me company while I work around the house.
0: I can imagine.
1: We have a 10-room house. We had a radio in every room.
0: Then he stole all 10 radios?
1: 11.
0: 11?
1: He also stole the car.

0: knows best. Starring the eminent actor, Mr. Robert Young.
1: Now, My Little Margie, starring Gail Storm and Charles Farrell.
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Rave on there, done by the one, the only, Ricky Nelson. Hey, I just got off the phone with Irene in Canada. She wanted to hear Johnny Tillison. Send me the pillow that you dreamed on.

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4: 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Hey, we've got a 30-minute birthday party for none other than Nancy Sinatra.
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Because that's what I want. 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

0: Say, before we get to the next tune, I'd like to tell you about something I just saw. That's the greatest. It's a movie called Gidget. Gidget is the story of a young blonde teenage gal who spends a fabulous summer at Malibu Beach with the surfboarders. Of course, you know Gidget was a very big bestseller, and they made it into a tremendous motion picture, in color and in CinemaScope. As the kids say, it's a ball, from top to bottom. Tell you what we'll do. Let's have a look at some of the scenes.
1: This is the story of Gidget, a cuddling, befuddling teen who set out one summer morning on the beach at Malibu to find herself a man of her own, and found seven. There was Kahuna, which in Hawaiian means leader, and Waikiki, Stinky, Lord Byron, Hotshot, Lover Boy, who tried to live up to his name, and Moondoggy, who was quite a guy.
2: Although she's not king size, her finger is ring size. Gidget is the one for me.
3: What's the use? Well, let's see how much progress we made.
4: Oh, it'll take forever to add even an inch. Well, the law is only 10 days away.
5: Oh, that's only the half of it. To get this day tonight, I had to fork over cold cash.
6: What kind of insanity is taking hold of this family? Cold cash? Life's a plan. Do you think this is what the young man of today wants?
5: You're so right. The man I'm after sure does want something else, and I'll see he gets it.
7: Hey, you really are sweet. Soft. Sweet. And lovely.
5: What is it?
8: It's time for you to go home, that's what it is.

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2: 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It's about 18 minutes before the top of the hour. We are live, non-Memorex, from the city of White Settlement, Texas. 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It's Joy to the World.

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2: 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Don't you care? Alex Golden Oldies, another blast from the past.

0: Hi, this is Bobby V, and you're listening to Alan's Golden Oldies Radio Network. You're letting the good times roll on Alan's Golden Oldies.
1: Good morning, Vietnam! Hey, this is not a test. This is rock and roll.

Welcome back to hour number three with ALAN. We are live from the city of White Settlement, Texas. You just heard from Dwayne Eddy and his twangy guitar with Ramrod. How about the one, the only, Mitch Ryder in the Detroit Wheels? Little Latin loop-de-loo, baby.

Request lines are open at 1-817-246-3464. That's the magic number. Or you can message me on Facebook. Say, I just got off the phone with George from Fort Worth, Texas. He wanted to go back to 1972. Never been to Spain with Three Dog Night. You say 'em, we play.

Thank you, George. Brand new listener. Lives in Fort Worth, Texas. Three Dog Night. 1972, all over again. Let's take it back to 1964. The Beatles.

0: letting the good times roll on Ellen's Golden Oldies. By the way, this is Chris Montez. Hey, Ellen, play one of my Golden Oldies.
1: Okay, Chris, this one's Time After Time. Chris Montez.

0: Hey, it's 3:30 on the Central Time Zone. You know what that means? That's right. It's time for Superman, the radio show. We'll be right back.
1: Faster than a speeding bullet. More powerful than a locomotive. Able to leap tall buildings at a single bound. Look, up in the sky. It's a bird.
2: It's a plane.
1: It's Superman. Yes, it's Superman. Strange visitor from another planet who came to Earth with powers and abilities far beyond those of mortal men. Superman, who can change the course of mighty rivers. Exciting episode in the adventures of Superman.
3: Presenting the transcription feature, Superman.
4: Up in the sky, look,
2: it's a bird.
3: It's a plane. It's Superman.
5: And now, Superman, courageous visitor from another world, who has come to Earth resolved to dedicate his tremendous strength and unusual powers to the fight for truth and justice. Superman, who mingles with ordinary men disguised as mild-mannered Clark Kent, reporter for the Daily Planet newspaper. When we last saw Kent, he was piloting a seaplane in company with the planet's editor, Perry White, searching in the storm-swept darkness for a tiny man-made island 50 miles out to sea, the island to which Hans Holbein and his helper, Joe, took Lois Lane after Superman discovered that the explosion which wrecked Holbein's doll factory was caused by a new high-powered explosive Holbein was packing inside dolls. But unknown to either Kent or Perry White, Lois is no longer on the island. Holbein and Joe have placed her in a small rowboat and set it adrift without oars. Moment by moment, the high wind and fast-ebbing tide are carrying the frail boat further out to sea. All this while, Clark Kent searches for an opening in the low, murky ceiling of the sky. Listen.
6: Storm's getting worse by the minute. We just have to circle for a while. According to that navigation chart we found on Holbein's boat, we should be somewhere over the island.
5: Kent, do you think Holbein's a foreign agent?
6: Oh, I don't know what to think, Mr. White. Whatever he is, that accidental explosion in his factory put a crimp in his plans. If that hadn't happened, he might have gone on merrily making dolls, each one of which was a horrible instrument of death.
5: I don't know, Kent. I'm all confused. But in the meantime, Lois may be in danger of her life, and all because of me.
6: No, you mustn't think things like that, Mr. White. Won't do any good. Hold on, I think I see an opening in the clouds. Ah, we got through, Mr. White. Ah, there's the ocean, 500 feet below us.
5: It looks bad, Kent. Rough water. Can you see any land?
6: No, just water. Wind probably blew us off our course. Here. Let me see that chart again, will you?
5: Here it is.
6: According to the chart, the neck of land should be somewhere in this neighborhood, unless my calculations are all wrong. Yeah, I certainly wish we had better weather.
5: It's fierce, absolutely fierce. Even if we did find the island, Kent, do you think you can land in that running sea?
6: I can try. We'll circle a bit. Keep your eyes open, Mr. White.
5: Kent! What's that directly below, on the water?
6: Good heavens, it's a boat. A small rowboat. And there's someone in it.
5: Look, that wave almost swamped it.
6: I'm going down.
5: Kent, now don't be a fool. You can't land here. The plane would float 5 minutes, let's see.
6: We'll have to take our chances. There's a human being in that boat. I can't stand by and see it turn over.
5: Kent, it's two lives against one.
6: Well, maybe you're right. Maybe I shouldn't risk your life.
5: Look, Kent. Another wave. Pour it right over the boat.
6: How about it, Mr. White? Shall we take a chance?
5: I suppose we've got to, Kent. Go ahead.
6: Oh, I knew you'd say that. All right, sir, tighten your safety belt. Here we go.
5: We're down, Kent. You landed beautifully. Now, where's the robo? I can't see it.
6: Oh, neither can I. Not in this pelting rain.
5: Well, we'd better locate it in a hurry. This plane's pitching and tossing like a bronco. It isn't built to take this kind of a beating. Look out, here comes a wave.
6: Good thing this cabin's waterproof. Now, you just sit tight, Mr. White. I'm going out to look for that rowboat.
5: Out? Out where?
6: On the wingtip. Can't see a thing through these windows.
5: Kent, are you mad? We'll be blown off into the sea.
6: Oh, don't worry about me.
5: Kent, come back. Come back here.
6: Now, One thing this driving rain will do is keep Mr. White from seeing me change to Superman.
2: Now, out of the wingtip to look for that bolt. Listen to that wind screech through the struts. Must be gale force. I don't understand anybody being in a rowboat on a night like this. Oh, can't see it anywhere. I hope we weren't too late. No, there it is. Half swamped, wallowing. Look at that wave bearing down on it, mountain high. No time to lose. I'll dive in after it. Oh, that wave capsized the rowboat. I may not be able to find whoever was in it. Not in this sea. Faster. Faster. Here's the boat. There's no sign of a human being. Wait, what's that bobbing up ahead? It's a man. He's sinking. Got him. Good heavens, it's a woman. It's Lois. Lois Lane, half drowned. Crawling. Mr. White shouting for help. The plane. A wave hit it and turned it over. It's going down. Hold on, Mr. White. Hold on. The chance. I can't make much speed with one arm. I must keep Lois's head above water. Mr. White! Mr. White! Oh, the plane sank like a rock. It's nothing but an oily film on the water. Mr. White! Mr. White! Oh, he's gone. Probably went under with the plane. There might be a slim chance of finding him if I dove down, but that would mean leaving Lois to drown. No, I can't take that chance. Got to get her to a doctor before it's too late. Up! Up! And away!
5: Like a giant bird, Superman wings for the mainland, the unconscious form of Lois Lane in his arms, leaving behind only a smear of oil to mark the spot where the plane sank to a watery grave. Meanwhile, on the tiny island, Hans Holbein and Joe listen intently for a familiar sound that has come to them over the storm.
7: I don't hear it no more, Mr. Holbein.
8: You're sure it was a plane?
7: Yeah, I couldn't miss it.
8: The fools. Did they expect to pick us out in this weather? And even if they did, how could they land?
7: What about when the storm clears and it's daylight?
8: Well, what about it?
7: They'll see the shack. That storage house where you keep the dolls. You know, Mr. Holbein, I suppose it's none of my business, but I still don't get the point in loading the island with them powder-filled dolls.
8: You're being paid and paid well, aren't you? That's enough.
7: It ain't that, Mr. Holbein. I was just wondering. You've been carting that high-powered stuff over here for almost a year.
8: And I would have kept carting it if that Peter's numbskull hadn't dropped a lighted match into an open case of dolls and caused the factory to blow up.
7: I know. But what are you going to do with all this stuff that's here now? Almost a ton of it.
9: What am I going to do with it? You don't know, eh?
7: Sell it to the government, maybe?
8: For money?
9: No, money is nothing. Power. Power is the important thing. With this weapon, I will someday rule the universe. Yes, 1 pound of it dropped from a plane will level a great city. I will rule the land and rule the sea.
7: Yeah, but supposing the cops or the Coast Guard find the stuff here, then what? That plane I heard flying around here wasn't flying around just for the ride. Not in this storm.
9: Don't worry. Even if they do find us, not 1 ounce of my explosives will fall into their hands.
7: How come?
9: You see this cabinet built into the wall? I open the door. There now. What's inside, Joe?
7: It looks like a master switch with a clock attached to it.
9: You are 100% right, Joe. A master switch with a clock attached to it. Yes, I think I'd better wind the clock. That's better.
7: What's the switch for, Mr. Holbein?
9: You are very curious, Joe. But it doesn't matter. I'll tell you what the switch is for. You see, I realize that someday an accident might happen. Like the explosion in a doll factory. An accident that would put the police on my trail. And so I prepared.
7: Prepared what?
9: Buried deep in the sand. All over the island are hundreds of pounds of my explosive. Electrical wires lead to this switch. If danger threatens, I set the clock for 5 minutes, 10 minutes, an hour, as I please. Throw the switch. And within the time I have chosen, the island will blow up into a million fragments and disappear into the sea.
7: You mean there'll be nothing but water where the island is now?
9: I mean just that.
10: Hello! Hello!
7: Hey, what was that? Someone's calling for help. Outside, open the door.
10: Hello!
7: It's a man. He's calling out the water off the beach.
9: So go get him, but be careful. It may be a trap.
7: Fallen off a boat.
9: Oh, I don't think so. See what he has in his coat pockets.
7: A lot of wet papers.
9: Yeah, let me have them. This is very interesting.
7: What is it, Mr. Holbein?
9: This man is Perry White, editor of the Daily Planet.
7: Hey, that means they're around here someplace. They know where we are.
9: Stop shaking like that. Tie him up quickly. There's rope in the corner. Now, honey, there's not much time.
7: What you gonna do?
9: Oh, never mind. All finished?
7: Yeah. He won't get loose.
9: All right. Stand up.
7: Hey, what you pointing the gun at me for?
9: Turn around, Joe, and put your hands behind you.
7: Hey, what's the big idea?
9: You ask too many questions, Joe. You're too curious. Men who are curious can't be trusted. There. That fixes your wrist. Yes, this rope came in handy.
7: Hey, you ain't gonna leave me here.
9: I go down. Down on your stomach.
7: Hey, don't leave me here, please. Please don't leave me here.
9: Now, a few turns of the rope around your ankle.
7: No.
9: Tighten it up. And we're through.
7: I didn't mean nothing. Boys, you can trust me.
9: I'll set the clock for 10 minutes. Then it'll give me enough time to get off in my plane. The wind's down.
7: No, not that.
9: There. There, that does it. Now to throw the switch.
7: No, please, Mr. Holbein. Don't leave me here. I don't want to die.
9: Sorry, Joe.
7: No.
9: But I can't take any chances.
7: No.
9: Goodbye, Joe.
7: No. Come back. Holbein, come back.
5: Only 10 short minutes before Hans Holbein's diabolical instrument of destruction blows the tiny island apart and makes it vanish into the sea, taking editor Perry White and Joe with it. What chance of either of them? With Superman speeding in the opposite direction after having snatched Lois Lane from a watery grave. Tune in next time and hear the startling climax of the transcription feature, Superman!
4: Up in the sky! Look!
11: It's a plane!
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5: It's Superman! Superman is a copyrighted feature appearing in Action Comics magazine.
0: Hey, don't forget to be with us again tomorrow for more of this action-packed adventure. It's Superman, the radio show, heard Monday through Friday at 3:30 on the Central Time Zone. Now it's time to get back to the 50s, the 60s, the 70s, throwing a few other years here and there. Of course, we are live. That means my phone lines are live. 1-817-246-3464, or send me a message on Facebook. Coming up next, how about Frankie Valli and the Four Seasons, Little Richard, and the list goes on and on. 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

0: before. It hurts to be in love. 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
0: 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It's about 12 and a half minutes past the hour. 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

remember James Darren on his 90th birthday today on this 8th day of June with four in a row. James Darren, better known as Jimmy. Goodbye, cruel world. Her Royal Majesty. Conscious. Because they're young.

0: this is Jimmy Darin. I just want to welcome you into the club, and I know we'll all work hard to make it the best club going. I hope someday I'll have the pleasure of meeting you personally when I come to your hometown. Well, so long for now, and keep up the good work.
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Say, I'm looking at the old timepiece on the wall. 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We're 30 minutes away from Bud Abbott and Lou Costello. That's right, Abbott and Costello radio show coming up right here on Allen's Golden Oldies at 5 o'clock. But right now, we got another birthday. Hard to believe he's gone. His birthday today at the age of 86. Everybody remembers him as Prince. Raspberry Beret.

remembering Prince on his birthday today. He would have been only 68 years young. Gone, but his music will always live on. Hey, we got another birthday coming up next. Bonnie Tyler. He is 74 today. We got a twin spin with Bonnie coming up next.

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0: How about those Lewises, huh? 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
16: 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Those are my beginning notes on Little Darlin'.
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My goodness alive, it's already that time. My. It's the King of the Cowboys, and take us home, Roy Rogers.

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Well, that's going to do it for this Monday's edition, the 8th day of June, bringing you the history of rock and roll and loving every minute of it. Don't forget to be with us tomorrow. Guess what? It's our 50s and 60s dance party. Come along and let the good times roll. Bop until you drop. It all happens at 1 o'clock tomorrow on the Central Tide Zone. Want to thank all our callers, all our Facebook fans. Big thank you out to our sponsors to make it all happen. Now don't go away. Bud Abbott and Lou Costello is on the way, followed by Mike Bonero's Jukebox Party. And how about a rebroadcast of G-Man from today? We'll return tomorrow, same time, same web channel, for more of Alan's Golden Oldies Live. So till then, this is Alan saying goodnight. God bless you all. Love one another. And remember one little thing. No matter what anybody tells you, baby, rock and roll, it's here to stay. Be safe. Bye-bye.

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0: Well, Costello, here it is, the last program of 1943, and you're late again. Now, where have you been?
1: Oh, Abbott, the worst thing just happened to me.
0: No.
1: Yeah, Mrs. Niles gave me a dog for Christmas present. And the dog just took a great big bite out of me.
0: Where did he bite you?
1: Well, if I'd have been wearing a license plate, he'd have got the last three numbers.
0: Where did this happen?
1: Well, let me see. Now, where did this happen? In a crowded streetcar. It's the first time I ever gave my seat to a dog.
0: No, never mind that. What kind of a dog did Mrs. Niles give you?
1: Well, do you remember that famous dog, Strongheart?
0: Yes, I remember Strongheart.
1: Well, this was his brother, Weak Stomach.
0: Listen, I'm not talking about that. Well, what is the dog's breed?
1: What is his breed?
0: Yes.
1: He breeds to his nose like...

0: you and me.
1: No, no, no, you dummy. What type of a dog is he? A spitz?
0: No, but he drools a little.
1: Look, there are different types of dogs, such as setters and pointers.
0: That's it, Abbott. That's what he is. He's a setter pointer.
1: A setter pointer?
0: Yeah, he sets all day and points at the icebox. Hey, that's the dog now, Abbott. He's out in the hall.
1: Costello. Blue, this is a wonderful dog.
0: Yeah. Listen to him. Just my luck to get a dog with asthma.
1: Now, cut that out. I'm going to show you how to handle dogs. Come here, Rover. Tell me, how much is one and one? Did you hear that, Costello?
2: I missed it. I was here.
1: I'll try again. Rover, how much is two and two? I told you he was a smart dog.
0: I'm going to see if he's really smart, Abbott. Rover, what time is it?
2: 3:45.
1: Costello, isn't that the most wonderful thing you ever heard of? A talking dog.
0: Talking dog. Wait till I get the phone. Hello? Yes? What? Oh, you don't think so, eh? Okay, smarty. Goodbye. How do you like that, Abbott? That was a friend of mine. He doesn't think there's anything wonderful about a talking dog.
1: Who's your friend?
0: Oh, just a horse. Come in and make it funny. It's costing camels a lot of money.
1: Oh, it's Ken Niles.
0: Well, if it isn't the spirit of 76 pounds.
3: Oh, yeah? Look who's talking. Listen, fat boy, why don't you unbutton your vest and open up a second front?
0: Very funny, Skinny. Very funny.
1: Now, Costello, Ken Niles is not skinny.
0: Not skinny, eh? He once worked in an olive factory. He used to crawl through the olive and pull the pimento in after him.
1: But pay no attention to Costello, Ken. I'm ashamed of him. He doesn't even appreciate the wonderful dog your wife gave him for Christmas.
3: Yeah, and what's more, he didn't even thank her for it.
0: Oh, yes, I did. I even kissed your wife on top of her head.
1: Why didn't you kiss her on the lips?
0: Her head is much smoother.
4: Oh, I heard that remark, Costello. Why, I ought to give you a thrashing, you little shrimp.
0: Me? A shrimp?
4: Yes, you're a shrimp. You only come up to my chin.
0: Which one? Don't look now, but your social security slip is showing.
1: Costello, how can you talk like that to Mrs. Niles after the nice present she gave you for Christmas? When you gave her nothing.
0: Oh, I don't know why you say nothing. Didn't I give her a picture, get her picture published in the paper?
4: Yes, but look where they put it. In the racing news.
0: Well, ain't that the dope sheet?
4: Oh, just look at this picture. Read what it says under it.
0: Oh, I don't think that. Oh, look what it says. This nag showed great promise as a 3-year-old, but is now running in cheap company.
1: Costello, that's an insult.
4: It most certainly is, and I'm leaving.
0: Then take the dog Rover with you. Every time he looks at me, he bites me.
1: Oh, that's silly. Rover hasn't got a tooth in his mouth.
0: I know that. They're all on my leg.
4: Oh, you can't talk that way about Rover. Why, I love that little dog almost as much as I do Kenneth.
1: Even more. You gave him a longer leash.
4: Rover, I'm taking you home, and don't even look at Mr. Costello.
5: Abbott! Abbott! Get out of here! Abbott! He bit me again!
4: Keep your foot out of Rover's mouth! You're trying to choke him!
1: Costello! Costello, leave that dog alone!
5: He won't leave me! Let my foot out of there!
4: No, Costello, just because you don't like me, you're trying to choke poor Rover. You'll regret this. I'll drag you through every court in the land. I'll even take you to the Supreme Court. And I'll stand before the judge and tell him my story. And when the judge looks into my face, what do you think he'll say?
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6: 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Freddie Rich and the orchestra play an unusual arrangement of David Rose's lovely composition, Holiday for String.

0: that dog.
1: Yeah, but I'm telling you before now, I didn't choke the dog. He bit me.
0: I know that, but you'll need a lawyer. We've got to find a good barrister.
1: A what?
0: Don't you know what a barrister is?
1: Oh, yeah. I used to slide down a barrister when I was a kid.
0: Now, don't be silly. A barrister is a legal expert. The greatest barrister of all times was Gladstone. I suppose you never heard of Gladstone?
1: Oh, certainly I heard of Gladstone. My uncle had Gladstones, but he had to have them cut out.
0: Oh. How can you talk nonsense when you may have to face the... Listen, will you listen to me, please?
1: Yeah.
0: How can you talk all this nonsense when you may have to face a lawsuit for thousands of dollars? Where do you expect to get the money?
1: What do you say? Where do you expect to get the money? You know where I expect to get the money.
0: What do you mean?
1: You're going to help me out.
0: How can I help you? I'm a pauper.
1: A pauper? Congratulations. What is it, a boy or a girl?
0: Never mind that. I'd still like to know where you're going to get the money.
1: Now, Abbott, you know I got the money coming. Now, this is the end of the year. No more after this.
0: What do you mean?
1: You know, 365 days in a year.
0: Well, I know that.
1: I'm working for you, and you owe me a whole year's salary. $365
0: Wait a minute.
1: You owe me $1 a day.
0: Just a minute. Let's straighten this out.
1: Pay me up.
0: Just a minute. You say you work 365 days for me, and you want to be reimbursed.
1: Look, I don't want to burst anything. Just give me my money, $365. I'll get out. Hand over some of those Morgenthau MASH notes.
0: All right, look. Now, don't get excited. Take it easy. Now, listen. How many hours a day did you work?
1: 8 hours a day.
0: And how many hours are there in a day?
1: Look, now, Abbott, don't try to put anything over on me. There's 24 hours in a day, all but February, which has 28.
0: You're absolutely right. 24 hours in a day. But by working 8 hours a day, you really only work one-third of each day. Is that right?
1: That's according to the way you figure it.
0: Well, one-third of 365 is about $121. So you actually only have $121 coming to you. That's the way I reckon it.
1: You sure are reckon it. Give me the dough.
0: Well, you did have $121 coming to you, but...
1: I knew there was a button that...
0: But you didn't work Sundays, did you?
1: No! I had to take a day off to wash my lingerie.
0: No. All right, there are 52 Sundays in a year. Deduct 52 from $121, which leaves $69 coming to you.
1: You're sure of that?
0: Positive.
1: You see, I don't want you to cheat yourself.
0: Now, that's mighty nice of you to look out for my interests.
1: I might as well look out for yours. You already wrecked mine. Come on, Abbott. Give me the money. Get up something, will you?
0: All right, I'd be glad to give you the $69, but...
1: Oh, hold on to your hats. Here we go again. Look, Abbott, give me a couple of dollars. How's that?
0: Well, you must admit you only worked a half a day on Saturdays. Isn't that right, partner?
1: Partner. Now that I'm losing money, I'm a partner. Look, will you give me a dollar? Give me a half a buck.
0: Now, wait a minute. Wait a minute. Just a second. Just a minute. Now, wait a minute. Where was I?
1: You just had a toehold on my $69.
0: Oh, yes, yes. A half a day on Saturdays. 52 Saturdays in a year. One half of 52 is 26. So you will deduct 26 from 69, leaving the sum of $43.
1: Sum of?
0: Yes, sum of.
1: If I get some of it, I'll be lucky. Look, Abbott, give me a quarter. Will you let me have a quarter? Give me 20 cents.
0: Well, now, wait a minute.
1: I'm going out of here with something.
0: Now, wait a minute. Just a minute. There's still a balance of $43, but...
1: Stop button. You're getting my goat.
0: But you took a 2 weeks vacation, didn't you?
1: Oh, yeah.
0: That's 14 days. Take 14 from $43, leaving you the exact sum of $29.
1: Look, Abbott, will you give me a dime? Is that asking too much? Will you give me...
0: Give
1: me anything.
0: Listen, I'd give you the $29, but...
1: Now I know it as good as you do.
0: How much time did you take off for lunch?
1: Oh, this is going to run into money. I took off 1 hour a day.
0: Very well. 365 hours is equal to 15 days, I take it.
1: You might as well take it. You've taken everything out. Well,
0: no.
1: 15 for 14. Now I know it better than you do. Look, Abbott, give me some. Will you give me a nickel?
0: What do you mean?
1: Give me 4 pennies.
0: What do you mean, give me a 4 penny?
1: Look, can you spare a rat biscuit?
0: Now, let's.
1: Mothball.
0: A mothball?
1: Look, is it asking... Give me a sardine. Go ahead. Mrs. Niles is going to have me in a can anyway.
0: Just a minute. Let's straighten this thing out. There are 13 holidays in a year which you didn't work. And as you only have $14 coming to you, we deduct the 13 from the 14, leaving you the exact sum of $1. Here you are, my dear friend, and good luck to you.
1: Nice work, Abbott. I need money for a lawyer because Mrs. Niles is going to throw me in jail... And you're giving me only a dollar.
0: Let's have no more words about it.
1: One measly dollar after I worked and slaved for you for a whole year.
0: I always pay my obligations. Here's your dollar.
1: I wouldn't mind, Abbott. I wouldn't care if it was just for me alone. I need more than a dollar. I got another mouth to feed.
0: Now, listen. Your troubles are not my... Wait a minute. You what?
1: I have another mouth to feed.
0: Another mouth to feed? Yes. You never told me that.
1: I know it.
0: Why, you've been with me all this time, Costello, and now you tell me you have another mouth to feed?
1: I didn't want Winchell to hear it.
0: Why didn't you tell me that before?
1: I was ashamed.
0: Oh, you fortunate fellow. That's nothing to be ashamed of. I was only kidding about the other money. Here. Here's your $365. And to show you that my heart's in the right place, here's $50 of my own. You should be so happy. What is it? A boy or a girl?
1: A goldfish.
0: Get out of here!
2: Connie Haynes introduces a new song, guessing for the top of the list. You've got to talk me into it, baby.

0: Mrs. Niles will be here any minute the place you want to arrest. But don't worry. I hired a lawyer to defend you. I got my own personal mouthpiece.
1: You mean your wife?
0: No. No. When I say mouthpiece, I mean someone who argues, shoots off his mouth, and lays down the law.
1: That's still your wife.
2: There's the man who choked my dog, that little fat one. This is Oliver Sawcheese of the Animal Aid Society. Mr. Sawcheese, arrest that man.
0: Very well, Mr. Costello, you're under arrest.
3: What's that?
0: Come with me.
3: I won't.
0: Oh, darn it, nobody ever wants to come along. Now, leave us face it. You either come with me or pay the usual fine of $1.
3: Oh, just $1. Did you hear that, Abbott? I can get out of the whole thing for $1. Here you are, Mr. Sawcheese. I'd be glad to get a...
0: Just a minute, Costello. Paying that money would be an admission of your guilt.
3: Shut up, Abbott.
0: Now, wait a minute. Just a minute. I hired a lawyer for you after all.
3: I can get out of this for $1.
0: Just a minute. I've hired your lawyer. He's an outstanding member of the bar. A learned counselor and an expert at jurisprudence. His very voice has been known to spellbind the jury. I can hear him now say...
4: How do you do?
0: Costello, this is your attorney, Bert Gordon, the mad Russian.
4: Gentlemen, my God.
3: Let me read that. Bert Gordon, attorney at law, DBTC. What does a DBTC mean?
4: Don't bend the card.
0: Listen, Costello. The Russian's going to give you some advice.
4: Now, that is correct. Mr. Castoria, there are two courses in giving legal advice. Of course and because. Of course you don't have to take my advice. And because if you do, you'll have to pay for it.
3: Hey, yeah, but this guy ain't no lawyer.
4: Don't say that. Don't say. When I went to college, they gave me a 5-better Kappa key.
3: Does it fit the hole in your head?
0: Please, Costello.
3: He's no college man.
4: Mine dear you. I'll have you understand, I went to Vassar.
3: Vassar's that's a school for girls, a girls' school.
4: I found that out one day when I was supposed to laundry.
3: Now, see you, Mr. Costello.
0: Get me another lawyer!
3: Keep it on. Mr. Costello, I'm waiting. Are you going to pay the fine of $1 or not?
0: Okay, here's your dollar, Storch.
4: Just a minute, Mr. Kensmello. I forbid you to pay that particular dollar.
2: Well, he's very fortunate to get off with just a dollar after the way he insulted me. Why, when he choked my little dog, a tear ran down my cheek.
3: Yes, ma'am, but it took one look at your face and ran right back up again.
0: Costello, why don't you listen to the Russian?
4: Yes, why not? You see, from the legal point of view, if you should pay this dollar, it would be absolutely perpendicular.
3: Perpendicular? What does that mean?
0: How dare you!
2: Oh, this is ridiculous. Come, Mr. Sawcheese, we're taking this case to court.
3: Wait a minute, Mrs. Niles. I'm going to pay the dollar.
2: It's too late. Now look what you did, Abbott. You and your phony lawyer.
0: Don't be silly. The Russian is one of the greatest lawyers in the world.
4: That is correct. In my first case, I defended Dreyfus.
3: Dreyfus? Alfred Dreyfus of Devil's Island?
4: No, Reckless Dreyfus from Coney Island. Say, Mr. Castile. Don't worry about the thing when I'm here. I'm a great intellectual. My stock in trade is brains.
3: You got a funny-looking sample case.
0: Now, stop those remarks, Costello.
3: Get a load of his ears.
0: What's wrong with him?
3: Looks like the wind is blowing from his back.
4: Very funny.
3: Very funny?
4: Yes.
3: You think it's funny?
4: Yes.
3: Didn't I see you flying over Pomona?
4: No, it was Glendale.
3: What happened?
4: Didn't happen to our dog, huh?
3: Look, will you please take this dollar, Russian, go down to the court and settle the case?
4: Over my dead body. Remember the words of that old saying, haste makes.
3: Go ahead.
4: There's more.
0: Well, come on, Costello. Let's go down to the court and fight this case. We'll win in no time.
5: Court of Common Pleas now in session. Case of Niles versus Costello. Mr. Gordon may question the defendant.
4: Thank you, Your Honor. Now, Mr. Cantelio... Do you promise to tell the truth, the whole truth, and nothing but the truth?
1: I do.
4: I object! You object? I didn't say nothing yet!
5: Costello, shut up! You keep out of this.
4: Abbott, get me out of here, will you? Will you pay the dollar?
6: Your Honor, you have heard the testimony. How can you call my client guilty?
5: But I didn't call him guilty.
6: Then why are you wasting my time?
5: The court finds the defendant, Lou Costello, guilty, and the fine is $1 or 30 days.
1: We won't pay the fine, Costello.
6: No, we'll appeal the case to a higher court. I got plenty of time.
4: You just got some for me, too.
2: Abbott, will you please give the man a dollar? Please give him a dollar.
5: Supreme Court now in session. First case, Niles versus Costello. Prisoner will step to the bar. Costello, are the chains heavy?
7: No. Would you mind holding this 100-pound ball?
2: Abbott, get me out of this. Please pay that one measly dollar.
5: Order in the court. Remember, I am justice.
7: And I'm justice, too.
5: Justice who?
7: Just as good as you are.
5: You can't speak that way to me, young man. I've been sitting on this bench for 20 years.
7: Oh, just naturally lazy, eh?
4: Wait! Let me handle this case. Mr. Cantaloupe? Please tell the judge and jury the story of your life.
7: Okay. Ladies and gentlemen.
4: That's enough.
7: What a short life.
4: Your Honor, my client would never hurt a dog. Mr. Corniello, tell the judge about your own little dog.
7: Okay. I once had a little dog.
4: Did he have long, wavy hair?
7: Uh-huh.
4: And did he have a cold nose?
7: Uh-huh.
4: And did he have very big ears?
7: Oh, yes.
4: Yeah.

0: to ask my client just one question.
1: Request granted.
0: Thank you. Mr. Castellanos. Tell me something. Where were you on the night of December 23rd, 1943?
2: I was home.
0: You should have been with me. I had a wonderful time. The defense rests.
2: Alcatraz, here I come.
3: The court has considered the new evidence in this case. Prisoner Costello, when you placed your foot in the dog's mouth, you gave him hydrophobia. After which he bit two people who died immediately. Therefore, new Costello, you are found guilty of murder in the second degree. And it is the sentence of this court that you shall spend the rest of your natural life on the rock pile.
2: Abbott,

0: Right this way, gentlemen. Only 5 minutes with a prisoner.
1: Get me out of here.
2: Costello, listen. We've got some news for you.
3: Absolutely. I just came from the Capitol. I saw the governor.
2: What did he say?
3: Pay the dollar.
1: That's what I've been trying to tell you.
4: Oh, now, don't get excited, Costello.
2: Mrs. Niles, what are you doing here?
4: Well, Mrs. Storchies and I went to the governor, paid the dollar, and now everything's all straightened out. Costello, you're a free man.
2: Gee, the only friend I got. Thanks, Mrs. Niles.
0: Yes, Costello, we're sorry it all happened. So as a surprise, we brought a friend of yours to see you. Say hello to Mr. Costello, Rover.
2: Rover?
1: Costello, you've
2: got your foot in the dog's mouth.
0: You're choking Rover again. Costello, you're under arrest. That'll cost you a dollar.
3: Don't pay the fine. We'll take it to the highest court.
0: Here we go again. Let me out.
5: Thanks to the Yanks of the Week. Tonight we salute First Lieutenant Thomas H. Regan of Chicago, an ordnance officer at an American air base in England. 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Saturday to Bob Hawke in Thanks to the Yanks. 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And next Thursday to Abbott and Costello with their guest, Judy Canova. 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
2: Thanks, Ken. We're a little late. So I'll just say good night and a happy new year to you all.

0: at the same time when our guest will be Judy Canova. And remember, if you're looking for a cigarette that won't go flat no matter how many you smoke, get Camel's. More flavor helps Camel's hold up pack after pack. And now this is Ken Niles wishing you all a very pleasant holiday from Hollywood.
1: More pipes smoke Prince Albert than any other tobacco in the whole world. Prince Albert's no-bite treated for cool, tongue-happy smoking comfort. Crimp cut, too, to pack and burn and draw just right. More pipes smoke Prince Albert.
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4: No more waiting.
3: 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No more waiting! No.
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5: Now.
6: Now. Now.
5: The moment you've been waiting for.
7: I've been waiting for something like this my whole life.
5: The DJ that exemplifies knowledge, skills, and passion.
8: That's an accurate description.
9: 100%. 100%.
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10: Big. Real big.
7: Ginormous.
5: And achieve a party like no other.
8: Amazing.
10: You can say that again.
5: Ladies and gentlemen, please welcome.
11: This is going to be great.
10: I can feel it. I can feel it.
5: DJ Mike Balea.
12: That's the one.
13: All right, let's count it down.
5: The party starts in three, two,

my honey. Ram-a-lam-a-ding-dong forever. And when I say dip-di-dip, dip-dip, dip-dip, you know I mean

It's hard to believe that the Cleftones only had one top 40 hit, and that was it. Heart and soul, hey, thank you for listening to Like Belair's Jukebox Party, and this time around, it's One Hit Wonders, and you had to include this one. Let's go back. It's

Miles out of the Impala. Sorry, I ran all the way home, and at my age, I forgot what I went back for. Maybe it was to play this one by Johnny Ace. It's Mike Bolea's Jukebox Party and those one-hit wonders.

And it's always been one of my favorites by Shep in the Limelight. Hey, thank you for being here and listening to Mike Belay's Jukebox Party. This time around, we're doing One Hit Wonders. And when's the last time you heard this one? By

everybody. Come on, move out of the way. Let the little girl dance. That's Billy Bland with Mike Valea's Jukebox Battle. Oldies done right. It's One Hit Wonders this time around. And hey, we had to throw this one in there as we go back. Here are the Ad Libs and the boy from New

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Let me know who you are, where in the world you're listening from. Kindly just send it into DiscJockeyMike@Verizon.net. 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

0: some more of that make you feel good music. That's Randy and the Rainbows telling us about Denise. Now, this next song was originally recorded in 1958. It did nothing. They released it again in 1960. Still did nothing. Finally, in 1961, it became a classic.
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1: So fun that you had fun.
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0: pulls out the Fiestas and So Fine from 1959. Right here with the Mike Blaze Jukebox Party, oldies done right. We're doing one-hit wonders this time around, and, well, let's do this one by Kenny Lester.
1: No.

0: There's a true classic right there. Harlem Nocturne, those are the Viscounts. Right here with Mike Belair's Jukebox Party. Do I know who you are? What's your name?
1: Hi, guys. This is Larry Chance of the Earls, and I'm here with my best buddy who I've known for so many years, Mr. What's your name?
2: Mike Belair.
1: Oh, yeah. Mike what?
2: Belair.
1: Mike Belair.
2: Yeah, I think.
1: One of my best buddies I've known for years, and what do you do?
2: I don't know. I'm trying to figure that out, too. Disc jockey, that's it. Yeah, I play those little round things.
1: Oh, the records.
2: Yeah, them things.
1: Oh, this guy's special, folks. I've known him for years, my buddy. Mike, Malia, Mike, the DJ.
2: Where?
1: You better listen or I'll steal your hubcaps.

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My name's Mike Belair, and how about we do this one by Jody Reynolds?

Wipeout action for you right here with Mike Belair's Jukebox Party. This time around, it's One Hit Wonders, and it makes you wonder why this guy didn't have more hits as we go back and remember Phil Phillips and the Twilights and that Sea of Love.